0: It's the X100.7 Central Oregon's Classic Rock Station. My name is Julie. Tonight, there's a comedy open mic at Worthy Brewing. Sign-ups are at 6:30, and the show starts at 7. There's also an open mic at Velvet Lounge. I think that one's a little more music-oriented, from 7 to 9. Karaoke at Bunk and Brew from 7 to 10. The Bend Chess and Go Club, if you like to sit down, play a board game on a rainy evening, why not? 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

0: It's the X 100.7. My name is Julie. Thanks for hanging out with me in the middle of this 5 o'clock rock and roll road trip brought to us by Bi-Mart. You know I love to keep you winning. How does two tickets to the Sisters Rodeo sound? Pretty good, right? Coming to Sisters on Thursday, June 11th. That's coming up, so you better sign up to see if you can win this. 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That's where you put your name in. Just click the Coors Banquet Rodeo sign there to put your name in the running to win those tickets to the Sisters Rodeo. And then later this week and next week, I'm going to be putting some other tickets up there as well. 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
2: I'm Christine Lisi. This just in, Thunderstar Jalen Williams is active for the potential clincher in Game 6 of the NBA's Western Conference Finals against the Spurs after missing the last three games due to a left hamstring strain. Whether he plays will be a game-time decision. OKC is using the same starting lineup as Game 5 with Jared McCain in Williams' usual spot. Knicks center Mitchell Robinson has a broken right pinky finger. No timetable for his return. New York will play Game 1 of the NBA Finals next Wednesday against OKC or San Antonio. ESPN's Sham Sharani is reporting the NBA's Board of Governors has passed new anti-tanking rules, expands the lottery to 16 teams, has a relegation zone where the bottom three teams get penalized with a lessened chance for the number one pick and flattened odds. ESPN NBA insider Brian Windhorst.
3: Now, if you've got one of the worst records, your chances of getting a top pick have been slashed. You have a much better chance of falling into the 6 through 12 range. They want teams not tanking to get into the bottom three. They want teams fighting to the finish to get out of the top three.
2: Claude Lemieux, a four-time Stanley Cup champion, regarded as one of the greatest playoff performers ever, has died at the age of 60. He died by suicide, according to authorities. Baseball, Pittsburgh ace Paul Skeens coming off back-to-back losses. Three runs, four hits, three walks, 10 Ks, and five and a third. Pirates trail the Cubs 3-1, bottom six. Elsewhere, Blue Jays and Orioles tied at one in the bottom of the seventh inning from Baltimore. Bottom one, Astros leading the Rangers 3-0 on home runs by Jeremy Peña and Isak Paredes.
4: Hey, it's Evan Cohen. Coming up Friday, we'll react to the Western Conference Finals. Plus, will the Carolina Hurricanes be able to punch their ticket to the Stanley Cup Final? It's on Sportsmanlike 6 a.m. Eastern right here on ESPN Radio, ESPN2, and ESPNU.
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0: it's Michelle Smallman, and coming up Friday, Matthew Stafford said he's a big fan of Ty Simpson and is sharing as much knowledge as he can. But would he be doing this if he didn't get a new deal? 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
1: Now the Game Day Men's Health Men's Minute. 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
2: A common question we hear at Game Day Men's Health is why healthy men in their mid-30s or 40s can still develop low testosterone. The reality is that testosterone levels are influenced by far more than age alone. Chronic stress, genetics, hormone disruptions in our environment, poor sleep, excess body fat, alcohol use, insulin resistance, and untreated sleep apnea, as well as certain medications or even intense overtraining that can lower hormone production over time. So even men who exercise regularly and appear healthy can still experience symptoms like fatigue, brain fog, reduced motivation, slower recovery, weight gain, or decreased libido. 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At Game Day Men's Health, men come in for a free testosterone test and consultation to understand whether hormones may be part of the picture and what treatment options may be able to help them again.
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1: Now, the Game Day Men's Health Men's Minute. Here's TJ Kennedy from Game Day.
2: A common question we hear at Game Day Men's Health is why healthy men in their mid-30s or 40s can still develop low testosterone. The reality is that testosterone levels are influenced by far more than age alone. Chronic stress, genetics, hormone disruptions in our environment, poor sleep, excess body fat, alcohol use, insulin resistance, and untreated sleep apnea, as well as certain medications or even intense overtraining that can lower hormone production over time. So even men who exercise regularly and appear healthy can still experience symptoms like fatigue, brain fog, reduced motivation, slower recovery, weight gain, or decreased libido. The important thing is that these symptoms shouldn't be ignored or written off as just getting older. At Game Day Men's Health, men come in for a free testosterone test and consultation to understand whether hormones may be part of the picture and what treatment options may be able to help them again.
1: Find out more at GameDayMen'sHealth.com.
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1: Unsportsmanlike. I'm asking Jeannie Bouchard this. So Pat goes to a concert. The people next to him bring a three-year-old child that's screaming the entire time. Any issue with that?
2: That's not right. Obviously, the child doesn't want to be there if he's screaming, right? Poor little baby's eardrums. I hope he had, like, those big headphones on. But that's just not, like, respectful.
1: Bigger issue, that or the fact that Pat went alone to the concert?
2: Oh, wow. That's a red flag. Where are his friends?
1: Great Jeannie Bouchard, part of the Roland Garros coverage on Sportsmanlike, presented by Progressive Insurance. 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Yes, why are we playing Bananas and have that Jeannie Bouchard audio there from a few weeks back? Because Pat Costello, at Pat Costello 20 on Twitter, released his dinner from last night. Smalls, CC. You're in South Carolina. I'm sitting across from her. She's disgusted in a way that I don't know that I've ever... I think she may be more disgusted than you were when she did the Will Levis coffee with mayonnaise where you literally almost threw up on the set and you had to remove yourself from the show because you almost
3: vomited.
1: That was bad. Pat's dinner, the lazy single man dinner of two bananas in a wrap with peanut butter and honey, has taken you to this place of disgust. Why still 10 minutes later?
4: Well, a couple things. First of all, I don't like that tortilla not being cooked at all. The fact that it's just fresh, raw out the bag, I don't like. I don't think that the consistency of a tortilla without any sort of heat on it is good. And also the way the bananas look. They're not, they don't look fresh. They look a little mushy.
5: No,
4: they
5: were perfect.
4: And they're laying there uncomfortably. Like, I don't like the way that they look.
3: The bananas were uncomfortable.
5: You guys just don't understand the innovation of the banana wrapper, right?
4: Like, it looks like two people spooning in a sleeping bag. I don't like it.
1: That is a great description. That's exactly what it looks like.
5: You make that sound like a bad thing.
4: But it looks like
1: spooning. I think she's saying you won't have that
4: in a sleeping bag on like a really brutal camping trip where you don't know if like survival is on the table.
6: The bananas are huddling for warmth.
4: Yes. It looks like they're fighting the elements and that they're concerned about
6: their
4: vitality.
3: The bananas are naked and afraid.
4: Yes. Look at that. They're huddled together. They're on the side of a mountain. Will we survive?
5: It's so good. I'm just telling you.
4: I hate it. I hate this.
5: I don't know why.
3: Pat, you know what? It probably is good, Pat. I will never find out.
5: It's such an easy meal.
3: I will never know.
6: I mean, peanut butter and banana is like an elite combo, smoothies, snack. I'll have it anytime. The presentation and the lack of care put into this meal is so uncomfortable. I can't even get it.
4: It is uncomfortable.
5: I was lazy. And all it's right. Not in the center of the plate.
3: Eating that should be a punishment for losing a bet on this show.
5: Honestly. Wow, that's not a punishment. That's a reward. It's a protein-rich meal.
1: Pat, let's put the feet to the fire on Twitter. What I'd like people to do over the weekend, is try this. Take a picture of yourself or video of yourself doing it and tweet it into us at @OnSportsESPN.
4: Yeah, do the video because I want to see your live reaction to eating it.
1: So people can try the banana wrap this weekend or today or whoever wants to get in on first. I'm sure we'll be able to retweet some of it on @OnSportsESPN. Try the banana wrap. Let's see if Pat's onto something. Go ahead and try it out there.
4: We'll call it the Costello. Try the Costello.
1: I think banana wrap.
5: Yeah, I like banana wrap.
1: Banana wrap, yeah.
4: No, because I want Pat's name assigned to how bad this is. You know how when you
5: go to a
4: deli and they have sandwiches, it'll be like the Cohen or whatever you want your sandwich to be?
1: Yeah.
4: I want Pat's name assigned to this so that when people are trying it and they're like, this is disgusting, they have to think of Pat being the one to assault us with this.
5: You know what? I'll take it being the Costello because you've always said you wanted a sandwich named after yourself, and I beat you to the punch with the banana.
1: Wow.
5: Wrap.
1: Boy, that backfired.
4: This is not a sandwich. This taco is an atrocity.
5: Taco of the week.
1: You've already won taco of the week.
4: Well, a taco's not a sandwich, and this is not a taco or a sandwich. It's just a bunch of gross stuff thrown together.
6: Or as Nuno would say,
5: gross stuff?
6: A sandwich.
1: And Nuno critiquing Pat for this being a look at me moment is maybe the most Nuno take of all time.
6: Spot on.
1: I mean, it's just, there's nothing more Nuno than that's a look at me note. Yeah, no bleep, Nuno. That's the whole point of it.
5: Pat's just doing this for the content.
1: Yeah.
4: Indeed he is.
7: There's just certain things I wouldn't do for content. I'm sorry.
6: The banana wrap?
5: Anything.
3: You don't have standards.
6: Yeah, Pat, there's a step you don't cross.
7: First of all, yeah, a step you cross. First of all, thankfully, bananas are part of my diet, so I can't eat them, so I'm not trying this crap. So, like, everyone else, have at it. Just send us your pictures over the weekend.
1: Yeah. Well, I mean, you can start right now, by the way. If you want to do this and you're at home, you're like, hey, what's for breakfast?
4: Why would you want to do
5: this? Because it's delicious. Because you know who would support me? The Savannah Bananas would support me.
4: Yeah. Oh, no. They don't want to be attached to this type of banana.
5: I bet they would.
4: This banana does not look good. And their product looks great.
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0: 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The Spurs wrapped up the Thunder on defense all night long.
1: Oh, I thought you were going to say SGA style of play akin to the banana wrap.
2: Wemby was great in the huddle.
0: Anyway.
1: CZ, I knew you'd like that one.
3: No doubt.
0: 118-91, the San Antonio Spurs annihilated the Thunder. Game 7 is going to be tomorrow night. Here on ESPN Radio, presented by Gusto, 28 points for Wemby in 28 minutes. The linebackers, Dylan Harper at 18, Steph Castle at 17. They're just so strong. They play so hard, and they kind of bottled up SGA a little bit last night. Jalen Williams, J-Dub, comes back off of the injury. 10 minutes, only 1 point, minus 18 in terms of the plus-minus, and the fourth straight game for Oklahoma City where they shot, for SGA where he shot under 40%. Are you nervous if you're a Thunder fan going into Game 7 at home, or are you feeling good because, hey, we don't lose back-to-back? Where is your emotion right now for this Game 7, guys?
4: Well, listen, anytime the Spurs have gotten down in this series, they play with a different level of desperation. And here's the thing. They don't have to manufacture that desperation in Game 7. It is win or go home for both teams. Now, the Thunder should be confident because they've been in these scenarios. And this really is the first foray into the postseason for a lot of the guys on the Spurs roster. It will be the first Game 7 that Mitch Johnson has coached in his young coaching career. So, yeah, it feels like from an experience standpoint, it's advantage OKC. But this Thunder team, they have been on the record in saying that when we are desperate is when we're most confident. And so if you're OKC, You play a dangerous game by playing with your food and allowing this to get to a Game 7.
1: I would be nervous if I'm a Thunder fan, because when Wemby decides to be the most dominant force on the floor, the Spurs win. And to CeCe's point, when they're desperate, the Spurs have found a way, which is exactly what we're going to get in Game 7. And Shea is obviously an incredible player. Back-to-back MVPs, champion, we've gone over the resume. He's going to have to be the best player on the floor for the Thunder to win, in my opinion. And is he going to be able, when his back is up against the wall, to have his best performance of the series? And he has not been typical SGA throughout this series. So it's kind of crazy to say, even though I have the data points to go with the Thunder based on what happened with them last year, but I if it's win or go home, desperation factor, I kind of think I'd roll with Wemby.
0: Mm. Why has Shea, in your mind, not been the same player over the last few games as we're accustomed to?
1: He just seems discombobulated. He seems disrupted.
0: Discombobulated twice.
4: Who's the same, Ev? Yeah. Who's the same offensive player when they're going up against Wemby? Nobody. That's why he won Defensive Player of the Year. Everybody's going to take a hit. And we know that San Antonio, their perimeter players can be a lot more aggressive against opposing backcourts. Because they got that eraser that's behind them in Victor Wembanyama, who's 7'5". You said it yourself. There were so many shots that he altered. You would actually prefer that the Oklahoma City Thunder allow Wemby to block those shots.
0: That's right.
4: You force him to block, you know, 10 to 12 shots, force him to do that, then maybe, just maybe, you don't let that become, you know, a part of the mental aspect of it impacting how you play overall. But I would just say this. Wemby is going to affect how every team, every star plays offensively. Anthony Edwards talked about it in their series in the 70s. He's like, man, yeah, I got to throw the ball that much higher off the backboard because it's Victor Wembanyama right there. So again, he's going to impact how you play. But I also think what we've seen is, in terms of the inconsistency from SGA in this series, the inconsistency in what we are getting from the referees and how they officiate the games. Because it's clear when Oklahoma City gets the whistles, when they get to the line, they're a different team, they're a different offense than when they don't. When they get 20 free throw attempts or more, guess what? They win in this series. When they're under 20 free throw attempts, they lose. So a lot of what happens in the offensive output for the Thunder is going to be contingent upon who the officials are in Game 7 and how they referee the game. Because that's going to decide who has the advantage in terms of play style and the overall complexion.
0: I think your uneasiness, yesterday. Go back on the podcast, everybody, and listen. CeCe, your uneasiness around where to

0: rank SGA if they win it all and if he wins finals MVP, was just actually illuminated in what you just said. Because as you're talking about this, I'm thinking about something. The best defensive player or players during our era growing up, who would you say? Like, best defensive player in the 80s and 90s, who would that be? Just off the top of your head. Rodman?
1: Rodman.
0: Okay. Could Michael score against Rodman?
1: Yes.
0: Could Magic find a way to... Magic wasn't about scoring. Could Magic find a way to have double-digit assists and impact the game if Rodman's guarding him?
1: Probably.
0: My point is this. If one defender, as unique as Space Jam 3, as we've been calling him, Victor Wembanyama, could change SGA that much, he's not yet there with all of the stuff that we're talking about in terms of the rankings. Because I'm not saying that there's no player that can alter a player's offensive game if they're great on defense, but none that would alter it in a way that it just the player looks confused for so many games in a row.
1: Like many games in a row, but then also for such an extended period of time in last night's game. The Spurs went on a 20-0 run. 20-0 run in the third quarter. And the interesting thing about that is it was an 11-0 run with Victor Wembanyama off the court. So SGA was thrown off so much by the defensive game plan and the effort from the Spurs in the first half that the Oklahoma City Thunder were uncharacteristically quiet when it comes to the third quarter. And that's usually when they put their foot on the gas and they put their foot on the opposing team's throat. And so I found that fascinating that SGA, in all of those minutes that he played in the third quarter, that they couldn't get something going.
2: You bring up Rodman, who was an unbelievable defender.
0: Yeah.
2: He was 6'6". He's 6'6". Wemby's 7'4".
0: Understood.
2: I just don't think that there's any comparison for him. He is so singular in what we're seeing with the size, the athleticism, the skill set. Did you see how Anthony Edwards was talking about Wemby and trying to get past him? He is something that people have never seen and they don't know how to contend with.
0: Right, you said it perfectly. Stop trying to get past him. Get through him. Stop trying to get past him. Get through him. That's what you get the foul call. Get the blocks. Again, blocked shots many times result in the offensive team retaining possessions. Altered shots do not. What's so funny?
1: I'm just sitting there thinking about we're going to wear them down by making them block our shots.
0: Yeah, that's right.
1: I'm not saying you're wrong. Just conceptually, it seems ridiculous.
0: So does a banana wrap, but some have it for dinner. Coming up, did Smalls' best player on her team walk her squad into a head coaching controversy last night? We'll get to that next. We're on Sportsmanlike, presented by Progressive Insurance.
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2: Yep.
0: And last night, your star defender, Micah Parsons, was at the Spurs and the Thunder game. And I need to note that it was an NBC game. And I note that because NBC's new big hire, a guy by the name of Mike Tomlin, heard of him, was at the game, making the rounds, saying hi to people. As Cam Pratt, our producer, has noted, looks just so relaxed, smiling, like, I don't have to worry about Aaron Rodgers showing up or not showing up. I'm in good spirits here. So he's getting ready for Sunday Night Football. They're making the rounds. They're promoting him, etc. Oh, there's Micah Parsons. And an interesting interaction between the two, specifically the very last thing that Parsons said, courtesy of Yahoo Sports. Take a listen to the interaction. All right, I don't think we have the audio, of course. That's on me. I thought we had that. That's my fault. But basically the last day, so they're dapping each other up. Yeah. Great to see you. Make me so happy. Like to see you, whatever it may be. The last thing that Parsons says to him is, just keep coming north.
2: No, he goes, we got a spot for you. Just keep coming north.
0: I'm sorry, what?
2: We got a spot for you.
0: What spot do the Green Bay Packers have for Mike Tomlin?
2: You don't think that they could find a spot for him?
0: You think Mike Tomlin's a find-a-spot guy?
1: There's only one spot for Mike Tomlin, and that's being the head man.
0: No, there's another one. There's another one. Handing him the team to own it. No, to own it. And they don't have an ownership group. Like, he either owns your team or he coaches your team. That's it. What spot exactly, Smalls?
2: So, I think you guys are blowing this out of proportion because you want to cause some drama with the Green Bay Packers. You want to intimate that Micah Parsons has some sort of an issue with Matt LaFleur and, you know, a noted favorite players coach who is out there now and Mike Tomlin. He's maybe suggesting, why don't we get rid of LaFleur and you come up here and you can be my coach? Or is he saying, you're an incredible football mind. I know you're in the media, but why don't you come up and be a part of what we're doing? Just like Rob Saleh did when he went and had a little stint in Green Bay. Just like Mike Vrabel did in Cleveland,
0: Oh, my God.
2: We have seen head coaches before have stints in various roles that aren't head coaches with organizations. And I think it's smart of Micah Parsons to say, in whatever capacity, Mike Tomlin, come hang out with us in Green Bay.
0: Oh, boy, Smalls. CeCe.
1: There's only one spot for my time, and that's becoming a head coach. And there was, let's not pretend that there wasn't any drama around whether or not new team president Ed Policy was going to bring back Matt LaFleur, whether he was going to extend him, whether he was going to move on from him because he would be a lame duck if he didn't otherwise in 2026. So they made the decision. They gave him a multi-year extension. But let's not pretend that everything is on the up and up in Green Bay, because coaches get fired and it's a rounding error for these franchises because of all of the money that they're bringing in. So if you have the opportunity to go after a head coach with Mike Tomlin's pedigree, when your head coach and Matt LaFleur hasn't won a championship and you got a franchise quarterback, I don't know. Things are a little bit different. People complain about Mike Tomlin all the time, but when Mike Tomlin has a franchise quarterback, he knows exactly what to do with him. So I'll just say this. I thought it was an interesting interaction between Parsons and Tomlin, and we'll have to see what happens with Matt LaFleur moving forward, but there's got to be a ton of pressure on him coming into this upcoming season.
0: Yeah, I totally agree with CC. And Smalls, you could try to fight it off all you want. All I know is this, behind the scenes, multiple people on the show, including CC and I, came in this morning and said to Vegas East, yo, did you guys see this Micah Parsons thing?
12: Mm-hmm.
0: Separately from each other, did you see this Micah Parsons thing?
1: And also, can I add this, Ev?
0: Yeah.
1: You keep getting your ass whipped by Ben Johnson. It's going to be a problem for Packers fans.
2: Oh, no doubt.
0: Yeah, and who's going to stand up to him?
1: Like, Ben Johnson is literally telling you he's going to whoop you and then going out there and doing it.
2: Yeah.
0: Do you think Mike Tomlin would allow for that? You think Mike Tomlin would allow for the trash talking?
1: No, it'll never go down like that. It'll never go down like that. But right. They got some problems in Green Bay. They got some problems in Green Bay.
0: Smalls, you don't think it's odd at all to intimate? It's like us walking up to somebody else. It's a host.
1: We got a spot for you.
0: Come upstairs. Come up to four. Not, hey, we got CC's out today.
2: Okay.
0: He's not in studio. We got a spot. Hey, I'm just, you know.
1: Nuno vacated his championship.
2: Okay.
0: Yeah, Nuno says that to Chris Carlin all the time about me.
13: Smalls, before you answer that, you guys have done that, and not very many people have taken you guys on up on the offer. I also just think Micah Parsons is one of those people that always has to say something at the end. Like, he doesn't know how to bail out of conversations. Like, it's like, hey, good to see you. Hey, you know, let's do lunch sometime. Like, no, like, I don't want to do lunch with you, but it's something you just throw out there.
2: So you think it was just him trying to stick the landing on the convo and that he inadvertently stepped into a controversy?
13: Yeah, I think that's
0: come
13: what
0: up
13: it is.
0: North.
1: So did that happen in the negotiation with Jerry Jones, you know?
13: I actually do think that. Like, I think Micah puts himself in a spot where he just doesn't know how to bail out of conversations. And we all know that person, right? We all have someone in our life that goes.
2: We gotta get together.
13: Step,
2: I miss you.
13: One step too far. Now, Smalls, you probably should be worried. That being said.
2: Oh, I'm not worried. So
0: so you'd rather Matt LaFleur than Mike Tomlin as your head coach?
2: Don't put me in that position.
0: Well, I mean, I didn't. Micah Parsons did. Your best defensive player. The guy you gave up multiple first-round picks for. The guy that on ESPN Wisconsin the other day, there was a whole big conversation. Who's going to become the biggest star in the state because Giannis ain't going to be there anymore? And is Micah going to be bigger than Jordan Love? And everybody's like, yeah, it's Micah, The Miz, whatever it is. It's a big, big topic of conversation. The guy that's the biggest star on the team in the state that's an all-pro future Hall of Famer that you gave up an arm and a leg for, he put you in that position to answer that question. Not me.
2: To Nuno's point, though, he didn't say, come take Matt LaFleur's job. Be our head coach.
1: We got a spot for you. You think Mike Tomlin going to Green Bay to be the defensive coordinator? He was just the head coach of the Pittsburgh Steelers for 2 decades.
2: But maybe he's burnt out and he just would like to be a consigliere.
1: Getting a bag of cash from NBC to do commentating.
0: Which is why he was there last night.
1: To work under Matt LaFleur?
2: These guys are built different, CC. I mean, Bill Belichick was crushing it in the media, and he left it for what? To be the head coach of North Carolina football.
0: How does that have anything to do with
2: because Micah? These guys
0: going on ZipRecruiter
2: are
0: and offering somebody a job?
2: Obsessed with coaching. So maybe it's in a different capacity than he expected, but Mike Tomlin might not want to be a head coach because he's burnt out after doing it for nearly 2 decades.
0: Nobody's
2: and maybe he just wants to be in a facility and be around a team. Bill Belichick did not get an NFL head coaching job, which he was campaigning for. He so desperately wanted to be an NFL head coach that he took a coach in a coaching job in a different capacity.
0: What happened here?
2: But I'm just saying things, some of these guys just want to be in and around it.
1: Okay, Smalls, that's cool. But what we're saying is if Mike Tomlin is going to be a part of the NFL, he's going to be the head coach. Like Michael Parsons intimating, hey, we got a spot for you. That, in order for that to materialize, Mike Tomlin would have to have interest in the NFL in coming back. All we're saying is the only interest that Mike Tomlin would have with the Green Bay Packers or any franchise would be to be their head coach. That's it. So saying we got a spot for you means, hey, I like my coach, but I'd rather have you. That's exactly like saying, right. Hey, Shawty, I just got engaged. But you know, I ain't over the broom yet. And just in case, you know, you can come on my team. Like, that's weird. That is weird. If anything.
2: One last opportunity before I walk on the aisle.
1: That's weird.
0: Bobby Marks will join us next. 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
9: 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Game 7 will be tomorrow night. Before we get to Game 7, we have to talk about what was determined yesterday in the NBA around lottery reform. And joining us now, ESPN NBA front office insider Bobby Marks, who is phenomenal at what he does. And a reminder, as Bobby told us on this show once before, if you text him from a random number with NBA questions, he'll answer them. He doesn't care who you are, whether you're Sam Presti or some guy named Sam in Oklahoma. It doesn't matter. He will answer them, and that's how kind he is with his NBA knowledge. So, Bobby, who is benefited the most and who is hurt the most by the new rules that were announced yesterday with lottery reform?
10: I think you saw when the vote came out that the one team that voted no was the Memphis Grizzlies, just because of how these new rules are written up. From that Jaren Jackson Jr. trade, they have the most favorable first next season. That probably could be Utah, and because Utah finished in the top five this past year or this current year, that pick can no longer be in the top five. So they certainly felt the sting of it here as far as what could happen next year. Certainly could be six or seven, but there's no chance it could be in the top five. I think who probably benefited the most was probably the commissioner, right? I mean, I think this is what he has set on doing. Certainly it was a big topic at the All-Star break. I didn't think it would be as drastic as we saw it, where basically you're now giving 16 teams the opportunity. Most of the odds are flattened here. With that, I think it's going to be interesting just because there's so many picks that are owed in the next three. This rule is only from 2027 to 29, so there's a lot of picks that are still owed out there that could come back and bite a couple teams here.
9: Bobby, is there a 30-second explanation of what was actually determined yesterday?
10: Yeah, basically the roster you guys saw last night with San Antonio with Dylan Harper and Stephon Castle, those two players, that will not happen again. You know, the ability to add two players in the top five like the Spurs have done, you know, if you draft a number one, let's say this year, you won't be able to have the number one pick next year. If you draft in the top five, you can't do that in the next couple of years here. Basically the odds have all been flattened now. If you have the third, top three worst record, you basically get pushed moved to the back of the line here as far as the ability to kind of have a high pick and everything here. So basically it's rewarding teams that probably win games and miss the playoffs, but are somewhere in that four to 11 range, even teams that lose make the playoffs but lose in the 7-8 game also have a chance to get a high lottery pick, which wasn't before.
11: Bobby, with these changes and the flattening of the odds, will this impact things moving forward, such as the Giannis trade? As we speculate what's happening with his future, will these new anti-tanking rules and what's happening with the odds impact that at all?
10: It's a good question. You know, I mean, I think certainly it's interesting because Miami is the team certainly that we've circled here, where Miami, the picks that Miami have that could trade are not in this window of these lottery rules, these new rules here, because what they can trade besides, the 13th pick in the draft, they can also trade 2031 and 33. That would not be within this window here. Now that doesn't mean the rules under the new CBA, when we get to that down the road, we'll incorporate the same thing or change it here. But I think teams will pause. I don't know about Giannis. I think when it's a player of that magnitude, I think teams are a little more aggressive, even with the downside of where those picks could fall here. But I do think, you know, the days of you know, trading three or four picks, you know, for a player, maybe not a superstar player here. I think teams are going to pause a little bit more trading second round picks, because remember that the draft order now in the second round is reversed as far as where it was in the first round too. So you have to take that into consideration here. So I think superstars, I still think teams will be aggressive here, but I do think, you know, the Desmond Bain trade and the Mikal Bridges trade, that's certainly worked out for New York here. I do think it makes teams pause a little bit as far as how, including as many picks.
0: Bobby, I want to shift gears and get to the Western Conference Finals. We're getting a game seven, which is what everybody wants. But one of the things that has been talked about was Oklahoma City and Shai Gilgeous-Alexander, particularly being able to get calls and get to the free throw line and make the San Antonio Spurs pay as a result of it. It's not a coincidence that in the three games that OKC has won, the Thunder have shot 20 or more free throws. In the games that they've lost, they've been under that mark. So I'm curious from your perspective, how much will the officials and who's going to crew game seven impact what the ultimate outcome will be, and how much do teams actually pay attention to that?
10: I paid attention to it. I mean, we had a different, back in the day, there was different, there was more of the Joey Crawfords of the world, Bennett Salvatore. Like, I remember, you know, going into a game six or a game seven on the road, if we had Joey Crawford, I knew we were going to get a fair whistle. So I think they pay attention. I think every team in the world now, that you kind of study, you know, hey, analytics is a big thing, but analytics from a referee standpoint, teams study that also. You look at last night, I thought, you know, San Antonio making shots kind of limited, you know, Oklahoma City kind of getting to the basket a little bit here. I mean, Shai had what, three free throws last night. I think as a team, they had 12 in total here. But yeah, I think that will play certainly a big role, as far as where the whistle is. Did they let these teams play? Usually you would think in a game seven, you kind of let them play a little bit more than maybe earlier in the season here. But that would be an interesting point as far as, you know, Scott Foster. We saw Zach Zarba last night do that game, so he won't be available here. And usually when you get to a game seven, you'll have probably three crew chiefs that you would have had during the regular season all kind of combined for one game.
12: We're talking with Bobby Marks, ESPN NBA front office insider here on Unsportsmanlike on ESPN Radio and ESPNU, presented by Progressive Insurance, along with Chris Canty, Michelle Swellman, Evan Cohen with you. Bobby, I noticed last night and all throughout this series, Oklahoma City seems to be avoiding, obviously, Wemby in terms of the contact. Yeah. Am I correct in my assumption that blocked shots are better for the offense than altered shots, and maybe that they should attack Wemby more to get him to either block the shot or foul him versus allowing him to alter the shot? Does that make sense?
10: In game five, so that was the game Oklahoma City won. I thought they attacked him more. I really did. I thought whether it had been McCain or Caruso or even Shai, I thought they went at him a little bit more and they weren't as hesitant. I thought last night they were extremely, extremely hesitant. It's, you know, you caught the ball into the basket and they basically are looking to pass out, you know, shot clock, low shot clock here. I think it's a good point here. I think you're going to have to go after him, especially if you're not making shots. You know, if you're not making shots, Oklahoma City goes 10 for 40 last night, you're going to have to figure out a different way to get, you know, points in the paint. And I thought they were very, very timid last night, in that approach.
11: Bobby, which team is a better matchup for the Knicks, the Spurs or the Thunder?
10: I would say, oh my goodness, that's a good question. I would say, my friends in Oklahoma City are probably not going to be happy. I would say probably the Thunder. I just look at last night, like Jalen Williams to me does not, A.L. Williams does not look right to me. Where's AJ Mitchell's status going to be, in that series here? I would rather, roll out, a roster that can go, I don't know, Mitchell Robinson with the pinky and everything with Holmgren and Hartenstein and everything like that. Victor scares the heck out of me. And I think those young guards have no fear at all, even in a big stage like the NBA finals here. So I would say I would give a little bit of an edge to, if I was a Knicks fan, Oklahoma City, even though that team won a championship a year ago, just because of the impact of Victor.
0: Bobby, the Knicks being in the NBA finals is giving all of these franchises that have had these long hiatuses from the championship rounds hope that their team can get it turned around. If you had to pinpoint one franchise that hasn't won a playoff series, that hasn't been a perennial contender in years past, that could be poised for a Knicks type turnaround. Who would that franchise be?
10: I think Charlotte. I think Charlotte is a team that we saw lose in the play-in this year, beat Miami in the first play-in, but I think where they're positioned, and certainly had a really good second half of the year, and they've got two firsts in the top eight, 14 and 18 in the first round. They basically returned the same roster. Khan is, you know, rookie of the year, runner-up. A ton of flexibility this offseason, including some draft picks to potentially move. I think that would be the one team I would probably circle that probably has the most upside, that has, is positioned to, you know, I don't know about getting to an NBA finals here, but to really have some good success next year.
12: Bobby, let's finish with this. Subject to change, not holding you to this, but in the moment right now, 8:43 a.m. Eastern on May 29th, top two destinations for Giannis for next year, top two destinations for LeBron for next year.
10: I thought you were going to ask me who my predictions for last tomorrow night, and I was going to say flip a coin there.
12: Oh, no. You know what? No, because that we can't play back. Whatever. That's outdated tomorrow. This we can play back next week.
10: For Giannis, I would say Miami for me, just based on probably what they could offer. I think, of course, him deciding where he wants to play and sign an extension plays a big role in all of this year. And for LeBron, I'm going to say back to Los Angeles here. I just look at the landscape of free agents here, and I continue to go back to the best free agents that are available here are likely on your own roster with Reeves, LeBron, Hachimura, and Kennard. And I wouldn't be surprised if you kind of roll this back and kind of go into the summer of 27 with, you know, trying to reload and put a roster around Luke. It's hard. You guys know free agency is extremely, extremely hard to build a roster that does not include your own players.
0: Bobby, I just want to ask as a follow-up, does that change now with these anti-tanking measures being put in place and the devaluing of draft picks in the immediate coming years?
10: It could. I mean, I think I think there's just so much unknown. I think there's so much unknown too. I think picks are more valuable as far as if you can acquire, you know, a pick that, and maybe team's not, you know, a top five worst team, but it's in that 10 to 12 range, that still has the opportunity to get to the number one, you know, similar to kind of what we've seen in the past. So I think picks are more valuable out there. I think, as I said, if it depends on who that megastar is, I still think teams are going to be aggressive going out and move them.
12: Bobby, awesome stuff as always. We appreciate it. ESPN NBA Front Office Insider, Bobby Marks. Catch him at ESPN.com. All of his YouTube series, When Teams Get Eliminated, Hoop Collective Podcast, NBA Today, SportsCenter. He does it all. Bobby, thank you so much.
10: Thanks. Appreciate it.
12: Bobby Marks, always tremendous stuff. Coming up, calling someone's bluff next on Sportsmanlike, presented by Progressive Insurance.
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2: This song by Bananarama in honor of Pat Costello's banana wrap sandwich for dinner that he had last night at Pat Costello 20 at Unsports ESPN. As you can tweet in your videos of you trying the big Pat Costello meal of two bananas, honey, peanut butter in a wrap, which I think there's some updates on this. And then we got to get into this, this calling out of the bluff, which is amazing. What happened in college football? Go ahead, Smalls. You have
3: an update. So we have some updates. I have checked in with some valued sources to weigh in and give their opinions on the Costello, aka Pat's banana wrap, which is an untoasted tortilla straight out of the bag. Two bananas placed in there with some peanut butter and some honey, which is not visible in the photo. Is that a correct description, Pat?
4: Yes. Accurate.
3: Accurate. Okay, so I checked in with friend of the show, friend in life, Joe Flam, top chef winner, incredible chef and restaurateur, huge sports fan, Bears fan, unfortunately. Love you, Joe, to get his opinion. I said, hi, friend, can you help us settle a show debate? As one of the most elite chefs in the world, what are your thoughts on this, air quotes, meal? It's bananas wrapped in an untoasted tortilla with PB and honey. When you see this photo, what is your initial reaction? I read the text because I did not try to sway Joe's opinion at all. He writes back, it's not the concept, but the execution. Two bananas on one tortilla is jail time. Not toasting a tortilla is a borderline war crime. Not good, Pat.
2: We need him to do a video so you could post it and really analyze it.
3: Well, the thing that upset me the most out of all of this, aside from having to look at it, is that I said to Pat, you are trying to find a girlfriend. I am trying to be your wingwoman. If I find someone that may be of interest and she does the... you know, the Google, the social media creep before she meets you, this is what she's going to see. And women are not going to want to see this. So I checked in with the girls. My Not Today Neck group chat.
2: Yeah.
3: And here's what they said. First response, ew. Second response, I'm assuming this is something normally dudes would eat. The red flag and the real problem here is that it's posted on social media and not eaten in quiet shame like it should be.
5: That goes to Nuno's point. I mean, Pat's just doing this for content. How ridiculous.
4: I've been eating it in quiet delight for years.
3: The next response, honestly, this photo screams he needs a woman in his life.
2: Yeah, we I don't know. Think he's fighting that one.
4: Yeah, thanks.
5: We know that.
3: And finally, this should be an ad for Uber Eats or a delivery service. Get this man some help.
2: That's a good one.
4: I don't need help because I was full and happy.
2: Mm. Nuno, you had something on this?
6: Oh, yeah. So I had a question off of what Bobby said when you asked him. It has nothing to do with the banana. But it's
2: well, CC and I are dying to talk about this next thing. So get more, well, yes, you know, but it has nothing to do with the banana.
6: It has to do with the show. And Bobby, when you asked him, like, who are the favorites in his eye to land Giannis? Yeah. And the first team he said are the Miami Heat.
3: Right.
6: So I asked Pat and Cam, who would be more insufferable on this show? Me as a Knicks fan if the Knicks won the title, or you as a Heat fan if Giannis went to Miami? You can't answer. Michelle, Canty, what say you?
3: Evan with Giannis, and it's not particularly close.
7: I think I would agree with that.
4: Yeah, you'd be doing victory laps for a long time.
5: I'm taking Nuno just because he's closer geographically.
3: No, because here's the thing. Nuno would relish the Knicks championship for like a good 48, and then he'd be like, the Yankees are bad. Or whatever. He'd be mad about something else.
7: Nuno's going to find the thing to be miserable about.
3: Exactly.
6: Oh, yeah, the World Cup was starting, so I'd be focusing on
3: Portugal. There you go. Nuno's joy would be short-lived.
2: Do you want my preemptive strike on this? Because I'll tell you what I'll be insufferable about. It's not Giannis specifically.
3: Heat culture is back. Pat Riley lands the big fish.
2: He can whale. You have to say whale.
3: Okay, he can land the whale.
2: Whale.
3: And he can still get it done. Pat Riley, the best.
2: CC knows. There's a term for this there. It's
7: whale. The Armani suits and the rings.
2: It's the whale. Well, now, I don't like what's happened here. We don't have enough time to get into this whole Texas Tech Texas story. So can we do it in 15 minutes or so, Nuno? Because we need time for this.
6: I guess. Go ahead. Yeah, no, we're good. You can
8: no, CC and I both came in foaming at the mouth on this because this is one of the juiciest stories in college football. Nuno,
7: it's just, a really good story.
5: Hey, good thing you went 5 minutes late with Bobby Marks.
4: Yeah, the banana wrap is more important.
8: All right, at 9:15
3: a.m.
8: Eastern.
3: He went 5 minutes late with Bobby Marks because he wanted to talk more about the prospects of Giannis going to the Heat.
8: I didn't. First of all, it's not just he. I said last question, and there's another he that has to follow up to the last question.
3: Yeah, but I saw your face when he said to the Miami Heat.
8: I don't. It's just setting up for letdown. I don't think they're getting him. I really don't. I told Nuno a team last week, and did you notice that team popped up yesterday, Nuno?
6: Yes, I did.
8: Now, the team I've been saying all along has been Orlando that I thought maybe made some sense. The team that I said to Nuno that I would keep an eye on popped up yesterday on SiriusXM NBA Radio with Chris Haynes specifically brought up. Portland. Portland's got a lot to give up, and they have Milwaukee's picks. Which, again, to the Bobby Marks thing, I don't know that that matters or doesn't matter anymore.
7: I want my picks back.
3: Yeah.
8: And David Putney as well, and the pancakes.
7: I want my picks back.
8: Oh, what
4: and a banana
8: scene.
4: Wrap.
8: And a banana wrap. Oh, that's the move, Pat. It's now we got to AI you into draft day with them saying, I want my banana wrap back. Oh, boy.
4: I don't think you guys respect me.
5: I'm going to try this.
7: I respect
8: Are you, Cam? You're going to do it?
5: I'm going to try it before the end of the show.
7: Yeah, I don't respect the banana wrap.
8: You're going to do it, Smalls?
3: No, I'm good.
8: You don't try it?
3: I don't hate myself.
5: I'm kind of hungry right now, so I'm thinking I go down to the CAF, grab a couple bananas, see if they can lend me a tortilla. I'm sure there's some honey and peanut butter around here somewhere. I'm going to eat this today.
3: But it's you have to have the bananas be the bigger than the tortilla.
5: Yeah, I'm aware of what I have to do, and I'm not happy about it.
3: Yeah, okay, good.
8: Oh, I didn't pick up on that part. We're on Sportsman Life, presented by Progressive.
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8: 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Well, you just heard it there. 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He has become a huge star by retiring everyone. We joked with him about the pronunciation of his name because everyone says it differently. Gunther. And then at one point I somehow decided it was Gunta, which I thought he gave me. So is Gunta, because I think you said that to me, that was the right pronunciation as you get ready for Cody Rhodes this weekend. Gunta, can I say it that way? I don't know that he heard me. Or he hates the name so much. And now he's going to try to retire me, maybe as a result of that.
7: Man, that's the day we're all waiting for.
3: Oh.
7: Man.
8: Well, that backfired.
7: Can we get him back in studio soon? Right after class? Can we get him from Italy back to Seven Hudson?
3: We got a spot for you.
7: We got a spot for you.
3: Hit him with the Michael Parsons. Come up north. We got a spot for you.
8: Can you hear us? Does not look that way, but he looks good. We can see him, but
7: looks
8: he cannot hear us.
7: Yeah.
8: So we will get that taken care of here. By the way, there is some breaking news quickly. Mitchell Robinson of the Knicks, per Sham Sharanya, has already undergone the pinky surgery on his right hand. So there was the issue that out of nowhere we saw last night that Shams had reported that there was a broken right pinky for the Knicks backup center, who just calling him a backup center feels like I'm underdoing and I'm underselling his importance. Tremendous defensive player, longest tenured Knick, really important to their success, especially if they're going to go up against Wemby, and you need bigs obviously to defend him. It seems like he's going to be okay because of the fact that he has this surgery already. I did not see, I don't know if you guys did, I did not see when this happened.
7: I didn't see when it happened either, but I knew that this was the only logical conclusion. Because ain't no way the longest tenured Knick, after the team finally earned its way to the NBA Finals, first time this millennium, there's no way that he was going to let a broken pinky finger keep him out of the NBA Finals. Could you imagine trying to go into the locker room and look your teammates in the eye if you let a broken pinky finger keep you out of the NBA Finals, especially if you ain't a shooter and you're just out there for defense and rebounding?
3: No.
7: Could you imagine? Absolutely. Ain't no way. Of course he had to play in the NBA Finals. Of course he had to be available in the NBA Finals. There was never a question in my mind that Mitchell Robinson was going to be available for this series.
8: He also has never been considered anything but tough. Like, this is not someone that, like, people say about him, he's country strong, right? Like, mm-hmm. he drives to the games in that big truck.
7: Yeah, he's chasing snakes in his backyard.
8: Yeah, so, I mean, this is like, not like so, some like, guy that's afraid of things. Like, yeah. This guy is as tough as could be. It's just whether or not he could actually grip the basketball properly. But, and I don't mean this to be insulting. His superpower is not gripping the basketball to dribble or shoot. His superpower, I guess on a rebound it would be. But, you know, that's kind of the update there. All right, I think we have it ready to go. WWE superstar Gunther is joining us here on Unsportsmanlike. He's got a huge match coming up this weekend against Cody Rhodes, Clash in Italy. They went head-to-head yesterday and beat the crap out of each other in a table match. Did you sign up for that? Did they force you to do it? You want to do a table match before the big match coming up this weekend?
0: Yeah, well, sadly enough, it's not about what I like to do, but there's just certain responsibilities I have to be taken care of.
3: Well, give us a scouting report on Cody Rhodes, Gunther, because he was here in studio and talked a little bit about you. You give us your take on him and why you can beat him.
0: I can beat him because I'm the better wrestler than him. I think he knows that. I think that's that weighs heavy on him. That's why he keeps running his mouth on all he knows about myself. And I get confronted with this and what the stuff he has to say about me, even though it's about to be supposed to be my time now. Cody, I think he's very comfortable in his position. He's the golden boy of WWE, obviously, and I'm here to disrupt it. I like that. I can match him at the same level, on eye level, and I like to disrupt it. I'm not part of the whole fanfare. And I don't care if people like it or not.
7: Yeah, comfortable in defending titles don't go in the same sentence. I'm curious, Gunther, how is it going to feel for you being able to go overseas and wrestle and be a part of Clash, this PLE for WWE? How is that going to feel? What are you most looking forward to with this platform in Italy?
0: Obviously, the location of the event is very special. It's the first PLE in Italy. I grew up in Austria, which is just right next door. I'm a proud European, and I'm excited to be in that position going into this event, carry that burden, carry that responsibility. I think it's going to be a very interesting

0: Sunday, 2 p.m. Eastern on the ESPN app, home for all premium live events. You have had a great rise over the last year. We were lucky enough to have you in studio, talk to you about your career. But one thing that has changed, and I think there's an assumption amongst regular everyday fans. Oh, they're obviously in best tip-top condition. Of course they are. But there's work that goes into it. I feel like physically you have evolved in a way that you are in the best physical condition of your life. What have you done to get there? And how hard has that been?
1: It is hard. It's a constraint of our career. It's you got to be disciplined. You got to do your work if you feel like it or not. But if you know what's on the line, and on Sunday, the WWE Undisputed Championship is on the line. And there's no bigger prize than that. There's no easy way to do that. And it's true. I think I am in the best physical condition I've ever been in. And I think Cody's going to have a lot of trouble with that.
2: You're known as the career ender. Is there someone specific that you have circled on the board whose career you want to end?
1: At the moment, I have to say it's not really. Now I want to be the champion, but I amassed a great list in a very short time already, so I'm in no rush when it comes to that. It's definitely not done. But right now, I'm focused on Cody. I think it's time to shake his throne and cut it down and claim that crown on SmackDown.
3: Wow. Interesting. I can't wait for it on Sunday. I really can't. We had Cody in earlier this week, Gunther, and he gave his top four WWE events, PLE events throughout the course of the year. He had WrestleMania, he had SummerSlam, he had Clash, and he had Royal Rumble. What are your top four PLE events in the WWE calendar?
1: It's one of those typical questions. I'm not. Ask the fans, ask Cody. They like to talk about stuff like that. It makes no difference to me where we are or where we're going, unless we're in Europe. And it means a lot to me. But besides from that, I show up, I do my thing, I'm the best in that ring, and it doesn't really matter where it happens to me.
0: You're a throwback. Cody did compare you stylistically to Vader and Bam Bam Bigelow. I don't 100% see those comps because, again, this is not meant to be insulting towards that. They're much heavier than you in terms of the body type, and they're a little bit different. What is the best Gunther comp historically, would you say?
1: I'm not surprised Cody said that. Says a lot about his wrestling knowledge. But I think I'm a very unique wrestler, and there's definitely influences, but maybe a Stan Hansen would fit better, or Kenta Kobashi, maybe even a little bit of a Undertaker in there. I think it's a mix of things, and I think I'm the first Gunther, and I'll be the last Gunther, so don't really bother too much with comparisons.
0: Who's had a better last 12 months, you or Danhausen?
1: To be honest, I'm not too much into goofy stuff, so I don't follow what he's doing. But I think what I achieved in a very short time on the main roster has been unseen before, and I think nobody can match that, so not really concerned with it.
0: The mentality is amazing. WWE superstar Gunther, he's taking on Cody Rhodes for a title this weekend, Clash in Italy, 2 p.m. Eastern Time, ESPN app. Thank you as always for the time. We appreciate it.
1: Thank you.
0: Gunther, WWE superstar. You'll see him on the ESPN app this weekend. Premium live events, Clash in Italy, Sunday, 2 p.m. Eastern. 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Based on that, I think I want Gunther and Danhausen to go up against each other. That you cannot find two more polar opposite WWE superstars than those two.
4: And, I mean,
3: doesn't Danhausen have to curse Gunther now? Doesn't he have to do that?
2: Oh, yeah.
3: I mean, you called him Goofy.
0: Goofy.
2: He doesn't like the goofy.
3: Goofy
2: stuff.
3: Is not a compliment.
2: Definitely.
3: Just so everybody, I mean, yeah.
4: I'm glad that he didn't hear the question that you asked at the beginning about his name, because I think he would have flown home and put you through a table.
0: We asked him on the air, how do you pronounce your name? And he says, I don't know. Okay. And then we got to Gunther. Anyway, Cody Rhodes, Gunther, Gunther, Gunther. Sunday, 2 p.m. Eastern, Clash in Italy.

0: coming up. We've been hyping this. We've been hyping this. Calling out a bluff here? Boy, there's a juicy college football story we are going to get to next. 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
0: 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The telephone number to be a part of the conversation, which is now going to be about a juicy college football story. Mm-hmm. So months ago, Steve Sarkisian, head coach of the Texas Longhorns, took a shot at Texas Tech's scheduling. Okay. And just ragged on Texas Tech and the way in which that they schedule. And he said as follows. There's a team in our state in another conference with a schedule that I would argue if I played with our twos and threes on the depth chart, we could go undefeated. That was about Texas Tech. And he said, and they'll probably make the college football playoff this year. Okay. Pretty direct shot there. Well, Joey McGuire, who's the Texas Tech head coach, has combated that by now saying that Texas Tech would love to play Texas this year. Reminder, they're in different conferences. And that Texas Tech would be willing to pay off Texas State, who is in a money game, let's say, with Texas on September 5th, and Abilene Christian, who's also in a money game, this one with Texas Tech. Texas Tech would say, we'll buy them out of those games, and in essence, those two could play each other. We'll play Texas, and we're talking to the Jones family about playing in Jerry's World. This is the ultimate calling of the bluff. This is amazing, CeCe, that Texas Tech could, and by the way, they probably have some money that they save now, because I don't know that they're paying their quarterback. Because Brandon Sorsby may not play for them, obviously, because of the gambling suspension or ineligibility. What does Texas do? He just called your bluff.
3: Man, there's no way Texas wins unless they take this game, right? And then at that, they've still got to win the game.
6: Right.
3: It's all upside by Joey McGuire, Texas Tech, them taking on this approach. The power move, though, is reaching out to Abilene Christian and Texas State.
0: Yes.
3: And seeing if both of those schools' coaches would be willing to accept a buyout and play each other in week one so Texas and Texas Tech can get it on. And I love that. They are teeing it up. If you think that we play in a cupcake league and that we don't play anybody and that's the only reason that we're in the college playoff year over year, then how about you come to Lubbock? And if you don't want to come and play us, and lose like you did in 2022, we'll get it on in Jerry's World. That is a boss move. It's a power move. And quite frankly, it is all upside for Texas Tech. And quite literally, the only way Texas can come out of this without a black eye is if they agree to play and they actually win the damn game, which I don't think is going to happen.
6: What, that they'll agree or that they'll win or both?
3: Yes.
6: That's all of it. I also love how Joe McGuire continued on the back half of that quote where he says, after he talked about paying out the other two opponents, he says, I'm pretty sure Texas has got a lot of money. They can buy their contract out, but I do know there's a lot of Red Raiders that will help them buy that contract out if they don't want to.
0: Okay.
6: Just a little salt in the wound. Like, oh, your money bags, McGee over there. I'm sure you've got the funds to buy out your contract so we can make this happen. And if not, don't worry. We'll help you out with the funds because that's how badly we want to see this thing go down.
3: Smalls. And you know, at the end of that, he said, bless your heart.
6: 100%, CeCe.
3: At the end, 100%.
0: Let's just go through what's in this for everyone, okay? So Texas State and Abilene Christian, let's make up money. Let's say each of the schools are getting $1 million to play these games, right? Well, these are not high budget athletic departments. So if Texas Tech says, we'll give you 1.5, bless you, we'll give you 1.5 to not play, we'll get up to 2. So Texas State and Abilene Christian rightfully should bargain a little bit and negotiate a little bit. It's nothing to Texas Tech. That's what's in it for those two smaller football programs. Okay? What's in it for Texas Tech? Obviously calling out Texas. What's in it for Jerry's World? Third biggest game of the college football season. That's what this would be. Biggest game.
3: Oh, no question.
0: Michigan-Ohio State is always number one.
3: Yes.
0: LSU Ole Miss is number two this year because of Lane Kiffin.
3: Yes.
0: Find me a game that would be more juicy than on September 5th, these two going at it in Jerry's World. You're now
3: I don't know. It might be number two. I hear you with the Lane Kiffin bit with Ole Miss LSU, but man.
6: I don't know,
3: CeCe. Being called out in such a public way like this and literally changing the schedule on the eve of the college football season, which is what this would be. We're going to go so far as we're going to get our mega boosters involved, buy out these other college programs, contracts that we have with them for the week one, week one exhibition game, so to speak. And we're going to play an in-state rivalry game for bragging rights. That, outside of Ohio State, Michigan, that to me is the most fascinating matchup in the college football season.
6: More than LSU Ole Miss after what Lane said in Vanity Fair?
3: Yes. Yeah. Cause this is a coach in Steve Sarkisian that let his mouth write a check that his ass might not be able to cash. He said, think about this. We had a head coach take a veiled shot at another program that's in state used to be rivals in the Big 12 conference. And then that team's head coach responding and saying, yeah, I've lined it up with our boosters. I've talked to the other programs that our two schools are supposed to play week one. We can clear the decks if you want this smoke. Think about that. That is insane.
0: Should,
3: and I'm here for it.
0: Should Texas take up Texas Tech on this offer? 888-SAY-ESPN. 888-729-3776. Should they take them up? And by the way, should Texas State and Abilene Christian take them up on it? And if so, how much are you going to get more? Because I bet what ends up happening here. Here's what I think is going to end up happening. I bet you Texas frantically calls the SEC, the office. Hey, you got to get us out of it. You got to be the bad guys here. Please publicly say we can't change the schedule this late. It sets a bad precedent. We're not going to allow them to. Like, that's what's going to. I bet you Texas is going to look for somebody to be the bad guy here. But they should. She's
3: if
0: right.
3: You're
0: take
3: SEC,
0: them up.
3: Why would you let them off the
6: yeah,
3: hook?
6: Correct. That's box office for me. Why would I?
0: That's fair, too.
6: This is a business. Why do I want to help Sark?
3: Great for us.
6: Yeah. And also,
0: yeah.
6: If they don't do it or cower in any way, how embarrassing is that for them?
0: He's embarrassed. A couple of words
3: it's
0: multiple times today. I'm trying to figure this out. Yeah.
3: You can't go out there and talk cash money, and then the other team calls you on it, and then you back down. No shot.
0: Rex in Texas. Are listening on Sirius XM 80. No, that was good.
6: Sure.
0: Rex, should Texas take this game?
15: Hey, so this is the thing. Absolutely, they should. But what if this was the plan all along? What if this has actually been on the books and this has already happened and now you're doing a big WWE hype train and this was the plan all along, but you're making it seem like it's just spontaneous tit for tat back and forth when it's the ultimate behind-the-scenes plan to hype the coming college football season?
0: If that's the case, who do you want us to send the Books flowers to? Because that's brilliant, right? If this is Triple H basically writing this script, we need to get, because they're giving us so much juice for this, then if this ends up happening. And thanks for the phone call, I don't know that this is all a work because there's too many people involved for it to be a work.
3: There's tickets being distributed and all that stuff. That's not easy, man. Like that, there's so many people would have to be in on that. I don't know if they'd even be able to keep something like that under wraps. So no, I honestly think that this is organic and I love this. And like I said, it's highly unlikely that this is going to happen, but I'll be damned if I ain't rooting for it.
6: But I
0: can tell you one thing. Smalls, we know Chris Canty well enough. Every Texas take the entire season will be originated in this. Running your mouth and not backing. Their cornerbacks could be Their cornerbacks could be bad against the run. And he will blame this moment for that. Trust me.
3: They don't respect Sark.
0: Yeah.
6: That's right. He preaches toughness, but they don't show it.
0: I'm telling you, every UT take, he may drop Arch in the, well, Arch is part of his friend's family, so maybe not. Eric in Virginia, joining us here on Unsportsmanlike, presented by Progressive Insurance. Morning, Eric.
16: Morning, guys. Thanks for taking my call. Love the show. And this honestly may be one of my favorite sports stories I've heard in a really long time. I hope the two small schools run the bill up on both of them, and I hope Texas Tech goes after Texas with everything they have to make them look crazy if they don't accept the challenge.
6: Oh, I agree. Billboards in Austin. Do whatever you need to do to taunt them.
3: Oh, yeah. That'd be great.
0: Wait, I just thought of another idea.
3: That'd be great.
0: How Texas gets out of it? Did they side pay Texas State? Will pay you an extra whatever to say no to Texas Tech.
3: They already said yes.
0: They did? They formally said yes?
3: The school's already said yes.
6: Abilene Christian and Texas Tech, yeah.
0: But you could still pay them more to then change your mind. That's what you have to do on the side now, right? Because you have to just top the bid.
6: Or maybe stop being scared and just do it. Just play the game.
3: Nothing like this has ever happened. Keith Patterson from Abilene Christian, their head coach, and then G.J. Kinney from Texas State. Both of them have already said, yeah, they're willing.
0: I did not realize.
6: They talked to them and said they're willing.
0: Yeah, I did not realize
3: that part. Each other instead.
6: So, they agreed to it.
3: So it's already, like, that's already.
6: That's why this is an even bigger deal, because the ball is firmly in Texas's court.
0: That's amazing.
3: We've gone out of our way to clear the decks so we can have this game. Now, do you want this smoke?
6: Do you know what this is? You good?
3: You good? Yes.
0: It's also, by the way, Texas
6: you
0: Tech.
6: Good?
0: Texas
6: you
0: Tech.
6: Good?
0: anyone, I mean, Brendan Sorsby is a huge story. You've now deflected our attention away from that onto this. I'm not as worried about the fact that your starting quarterback, it was in rehab for gambling.
6: But doesn't this make you also just respect Joe McGuire so much more?
3: Yes, man.
6: 100%.
3: Wow.
0: Tom Petty won't back down, playing in the background as he's doing this. Basically.
6: Okay, you want to call me out? Great. I've already handled all the logistics, and we are ready to go.
0: Awesome.
6: Love it from Joey McGuire.
0: Well, it looks like Texas Tech has an opening for week one opponents. 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
1: Kenny?
2: 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This is not hard-hitting analysis. It's not that. Can he or can't he?
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4: 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ESPNU. Michelle Smallman, Chris Canty, Evan Cohen with you. We give CC questions. Can he or can't he? And we need to go back earlier this week. There was a moment where on our show that we all kind of sat here and said, wow, look at what's ahead of SGA in terms of the idea after losing last night. But if they win this series, they win it all, and he's finals MVP and all the accolades he would have, back-to-back MVPs, back-to-back finals MVPs, back-to-back champions. Look at the list it would put him in. Like top 10 players to ever do that or 10 players to ever do that. So CeCe went in on that saying, you know, that would just make me uncomfortable because I can't put him in that group with those guys, taking nothing away from his accolades. It just doesn't feel like the talent aligns with MJ and Magic, etc. Okay? Well, Stephen A. Smith on First Take had this to say about that take.
5: I think that Chris Canty should be drug tested. Let me be very, very clear. I mean, I've said that on several occasions. Let me tell you something right now. This is the thing about it, right? This is the thing about it. He should be tested. You know, urine sample and all that other stuff, blood work, all of that other stuff, okay? But let me tell you something right now. I'm only being facetious because I don't want him tested. And the reason I don't want him tested is because Chris Canty is some of the best morning radio in the business, man. I mean, he's must listen to. He just is, okay? He's always got something to say. He's smart. He's brilliant as hell. He knows the sports inside out, and I love my big brother. No doubt about it. But some of the things that he says, he come out of his mouth. I'm like, you know, really, somebody got on his damn nerves this morning, and he just coming with it. He's swinging, all right? That's what he's doing.
6: Nuno?
2: Thank you.
4: CeCe, I'm at your door. I have a urine sample for you. You have to pee for me this is unbelievable.
2: You have a urine sample for me?
4: Not for you. I'm taking it.
6: Yeah.
4: What? Said it backwards.
6: What? You know what? Let's just leave that one there.
4: What? I like how he's looking for a urine sample off of your SGA takes. It's a funny thing to say.
2: That is, I guess that's accomplice salt, Smalls?
6: That is accomplice salt because he's like, you might need to be drug tested, which means you're wild. The things you say are wild. But then he also says you're the best in the biz, must listen to radio and TV, very compelling. So it is accomplice salt from Stephen A there.
7: Yeah, he's saying he knows you're high, but he doesn't want you tested because he doesn't want you losing your job. So keep up this.
6: And he said someone obviously got under your skin. In the morning, we know that he's referencing Nuno, obviously, right?
2: Or Evan. I think it's probably Evan.
6: Okay, well, let's maybe give Stephen A. another take from you, CeCe, that he can use in case he wants you to be drug tested about SGA moving forward. How about this one? Can he or can't he? Can the Thunder win Game 7 if SGA doesn't play at an MVP level?
2: No. No, they can't. And SGA has got to set the tone, especially with no Jalen Williams, no AJ Mitchell. He's gonna have to step up. He's gonna have to score, and he's gonna have to attract a lot of attention from the Spurs defense so you can get open looks for all of the others, right? Open looks for Jared McCain, open looks for Alex Caruso, open looks for Jay Will, open looks for Lou Dort. All of those guys are gonna have to knock down open shots, but they have a better chance on it if SGA is dominant in the way that we've seen him in the past. If he can get to his spots, if he can get to the free throw line, if he can get to that midi, then all of a sudden it opens up the court for everybody else and it's advantage Oklahoma City. So I would look to SGA to get going early. That's the only way that the Thunder are going to be able to come out of this Game 7 and get to the NBA Finals.
4: Canty or can't he, brought to us by Granger. Can Wemby and the Spurs pull off the upset in Game 7 on the road in OKC? Thunder favored by 3.5. Game tomorrow night here on ESPN Radio presented by Gusto.
2: Depends on if the refs are going to let them play. If the refs are going to give them leeway, like Bobby Marks has seen in his career in Game 7s, if you're going to let them play, then that's advantage San Antonio. They have been by far, in my opinion, the more physical team in this series. They have been the aggressors when they win and taking the fight to the Oklahoma City Thunder. And as Steph Castle said, when they are desperate, that's when they're the most confident. The only thing that can take away a team's confidence, can take away a team's aggressiveness, is if the officials blow the whistle. Shout out to Too Short. So I think it's a situation where if the refs let them play, then the San Antonio Spurs can get to the NBA Finals.
4: Go on and on.
6: Evan, Jar. Next one, CeCe, let's pivot to the NFL. Canny or Canty, can another team jump ahead of the Patriots and trade for A.J. Brown?
2: I don't know if they can, but I want it to happen, Smalls. Mm-hmm. I'm rooting for it to happen because I would love to see A.J. Brown with the Kansas City Chiefs. The Chiefs need to find a way to make life easier on Patrick Mahomes. And they've added offensive linemen. They've added a running game, Super Bowl MVP Kenneth Walker. I would love for them to get serious about adding a dominant pass catcher, especially with what's going on with Rashee Rice. Being able to add somebody that you don't have to worry about in terms of their availability and in terms of their dominance, both in the passing game and the run game, I think is a huge value add for Patrick Mahomes. So I would love for the Kansas City Chiefs to get involved in the A.J. Brown sweepstakes, because what's become apparently clear in the last week or so is that A.J. Brown is not going to continue to be a member of the Philadelphia Eagles. And if he's not, and he doesn't end up in New England, I would love to see him in Kansas City.
4: 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Can you eat peanut butter bananas with honey on a tortilla and enjoy it?
1: Yes.
4: As one Pat Costello did for dinner last night, he had peanut butter, honey, bananas in a wrap. CeCe, can you enjoy it at Pat Costello 20? Can you enjoy it?
2: No, I am a lesser man than Pat Costello when it comes to that delicacy. So I can't do it, but I think we have somebody on our team that's willing to try it.
4: Oh, well, I'm glad you led me into that. Coming up after Best Bet during Unsportsmanlike Moments of the Day, Cam Pratt went to the ESPN cafeteria, where we have broadcasted live from, if you remember. Adam Schefter was there and put on the 90-year-old man who works the cash register. Wonderful guy. And so we've done live remotes from there. We now have gone there. Cam has. He has purchased a tortilla, peanut butter, honey, and a banana. Can you show it to the camera quickly for the TV audience and for the social media audience? It is in his hands.
6: The tortilla is bigger than the bananas, though, which is not the case for Pat.
4: No, that is true. But he is going to try that during Unsportsmanlike Moments. 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

0: 7 of the Western Conference Finals Series back in Oklahoma City. And I am going with the home team to advance to the NBA Finals. I'm taking the Thunder on the money line. 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That is the play of the day.
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5: Well, there's nothing more unsportsmanlike today here on Unsportsmanlike, presented by Progressive Insurance, than the banana wrap.
6: Oh.
5: Smalls is so grossed out and disgusted by this. As a reminder, Michelle Smallman on this show once drank coffee with mayonnaise in it because we were doing the Will Levis quarterback Titans bit, but that's what he drank. She was totally fine doing that. Chris Canty literally had to remove himself from the bit because he almost vomited on national radio and television.
6: He hits mayo.
5: But this, Pat Costello, made the decision last night in what he has called the laziest single guy dinner of all time to take a wrap, peanut butter, honey, two bananas, and then put them in the wrap where the bananas are longer than the wrap, so they're kind of sticking out like CC probably does in a single bed with his feet hanging over, right? Is basically what it was. And his...
6: This is two CCs and a twin bed.
5: Right. And his plating, which, by the way, get used to that when you get your son a bed. CC's going to be in the bed putting him to sleep when he's a little kid, and he's going to be, his feet are going to hang over it. The plating of it is horrific also. The banana wrap is so far to the side, half the plate is empty. There are so many parts of this that are awful. It is blown up on the internet at PatCostello20, at UnsportsESPN. We are asking for people this weekend to try it, take your video of it, and send it in to us. Nuno is very angry because he thinks Pat is only doing this for attention, obviously. But Cam Pratt, producer, has decided, you know what? I'm intrigued enough. Let me go and do it. Cam, before you take a bite,
7: yes,
5: can you walk us through your cafeteria experience of purchasing said items?
7: Yeah. They're very confused down there. So I go down, I get two bananas for myself, and then I first ask the guy, hey, can I just have a normal flour tortilla? He's like, do you want me to toast it? I was like, no. That is against the rules, obviously. Then I go and I get the honey from the coffee station. She was also very confused why I only wanted a little thing of honey. Then I came to the mini calf, thought there was peanut butter in there. No. So I had to go back down to the calf and ask the same guy that I asked for a tortilla, hey, where's the peanut butter? And he points to the fridge. I don't know what they think I'm doing, but I kind of like half explained that it's a bit for a radio show. I don't think they got it, so they're very confused.
5: If I may, and I don't know that we can do this, can you and Pat switch seats so for TV and digital we get a better shot of you? Is that possible?
7: I'm gonna keep it here, honestly. This is already a mess as is, and I don't need to drizzle honey all over the studio.
6: Okay. Yes, that's very responsible, Cam.
7: Thank you. Justin Craig would be very mad. Here we go.
5: Cam taking a bite of the banana wrap. Alright, the bite has been taken. He's chewing.
6: I think it's going to be the uncooked tortilla that's his undoing.
5: Alright, he's nodding his head.
6: Because banana, peanut butter, honey is obviously a great combo.
7: Michelle is correct.
6: It's the untoasted
7: the peanut
6: tortilla.
7: Butter, the honey, the peanut butter and banana all go together well. This dry tortilla is really getting in the way of my enjoyment of this banana wrap. Overall, the contents of the meal, not terrible, just as we said, but it's the tortilla wrap that really throws everything awry.
6: If the tortilla wrap was warmed up, toasted a little bit.
5: You think?
7: I don't think it'd be that much better. This is just should not be on a wrap.
6: It Breaking would be better news, than it no. being, you know, cold and was, raw, fresh you know out of the bag. Smalls,
7: Breaking news, bananas should not be on a wrap.
0: Smalls, if it was a crepe.
6: Yes, see, that's
0: if
6: what
0: it
6: I'm
0: was
6: thinking.
0: A crepe,
5: but that's
0: then
5: a whole dish.
0: Now.
5: That's not a banana wrap.
0: But
6: no, conceptually, it's similar.
0: It's similar to a wrap. Like, it's similar.
6: Wrap of Jays.
7: Here's the thing.
0: Wrap of Jays, it does the same, it functions the same as the wrap for this particular combination.
8: Here's the thing,
0: if
8: though.
0: You had a crepe.
8: The wraps that I have don't need to be toasted. They're not dry. They're perfectly soft and fine. They're actually super soft. They're great. These are not the same wraps. That's why he doesn't like it as much.
7: I'll
8: bring him one tomorrow.
7: I will say, thanks,
8: Michelle.
7: $2.50 for two bananas. I didn't have to pay for any of the rest of this. I'm going to be full after eating this. So Pat got what wanted.
5: What's the, like, whoever is in charge of protein has a great PR agency right now.
7: Yeah.
5: Protein is the hottest, like, oh, it's a big kick on this.
6: Creatine, too.
5: Creatine? Okay,
6: oh,
5: I didn't know.
6: Everyone's talking creatine.
5: Like, is Pat maybe the new person for, like, this? Like, hey, it's cheap. He's the PR agency for this. It's cheap.
6: Gas is expensive. You know how you can save a few bucks? Banana wrap.
7: I'm not going to throw it away. I'm hungry. I'm going to finish this.
8: It's a great meal.
7: The tortilla is really not good with
6: this. Why don't you just take the inside components and eat it without the wrap?
7: Because I'm not a quitter, Smalls. I got to finish this banana wrap.
5: Oh, you're going to eat the whole thing?
7: I'm eating the whole thing.
0: How do you eat it all together, Smalls, without the tortilla holding it together?
6: Get a fork.
5: Yeah, but then it's totally different. It's a totally different meal then.
6: I'm hoping it is, because that looks gross.
5: Delicious. He created a meal. If you take the wrap out and you just have everything else, that's a snack. It is.
6: So if I throw anything in a tortilla, it's a meal?
5: Yes.
6: One piece of celery, yeah. And it's a meal?
5: I don't know why you would do that, but yeah.
6: Why would you put two oversized bananas?
5: Because he wanted that to be the lazy single guy dinner meal. Cam's going in on this.
8: I was hungry and it's delicious.
7: I am also hungry.
5: Do you like this, Cam?
7: Again, everything in here is great. It's the tortilla that's the problem. But
6: he's kind of Kirk Cousins.
7: I never even had an issue.
5: Oh, I see Bubba in the background now.
7: Yep.
6: Shout out to Bubba.
7: He would probably eat this. He'll eat anything.
6: Oh.
5: Jeez.
0: Oh my God.
5: Who you got? An HR complaint is what you got.
0: From you can Bubba. See Bubba looking over.
5: That's ESPN radio producer, Bubba.
7: The problem was never what was in the meal, I think.
6: It
7: was
6: the wrap.
7: Fact that it was in a wrap and the way it was presented was the most disgusting thing I had ever seen.
6: I hate the photo. It is so aggressive and gross.
0: So cringe.
7: It's really hard to look at.
6: You want
7: to
6: know what it is, too? It's the neutrality of color. A white styrofoam plate.
7: That's a great point.
6: The white untoasted tortilla and the whiteness of the bananas. It's just so blah.
8: I don't think toasted tortillas is as common as you think.
6: Ever heard of a quesadilla?
8: Well, that's a whole dish. But I'm saying I think a lot of
6: is
8: people
6: just... Is it a whole
8: just,
6: dish?
8: I think
6: it's
8: a lot
6: a
8: of people...
6: It's a tortilla toasted with cheese inside.
8: Yeah, but I think a lot
5: of
8: people just...
5: It matters to you.
8: Pull the tortilla out of the bag and put whatever sandwich things they want on it and eat it.
5: Okay. Hold on a second. Dare I go to CC for whatever it is that he's thinking in his head right now?
0: No.
5: Okay,
0: no.
5: I didn't think so. I just wanted to confirm.
0: I'm trying not to get fired.
5: Yeah.
0: I'm trying not to get fired.
5: I had a hunch, but I just wanted to make sure.
6: I'm thinking about chicken. When you grill chicken and it's charred or a little brown on the side. Have you ever gotten chicken where it's
5: Pat's
6: not?
0: You know Pat doesn't like anything brown.
5: We went to the same place.
0: Come on. Let's not go to crazy town here.
8: What are we doing here?
6: Actually, this does track as a Pat meal.
5: We've gotten very odd here on ESPN Radio, not just now. What the hell happened last night? Emmett Golden, game night, ESPN Radio with Q Myers, did a show from the car? No, you're in charge of things. What are you allowing around here? The banana wraps and what happened with Emmett?
3: I'm not in charge, but Emmett... who is a hardworking individual who's married to the game, like, went out in his car and ended up doing the show last night because he needed to get done. I mean, why?
5: He lost power?
3: By any means necessary.
6: By any means necessary.
5: No, but, like, he just lost power and he did the show from his car?
3: Yeah, apparently he lost power and he went out to his car and did the show.
7: You went to the wrong person to explain that. Yeah. Nuno did not say that he lost power at all. He was like, oh, he's just doing it from his car.
5: Who knows what happened to Emmett then?
7: He lost power, so he had to go to the car, plug something in. I don't know how he had, connection from the car.
0: Is that a cradle point that he's using? Like, how does he do that?
5: He has, an outlet in his car?
3: Keep up this. Yeah, Seven, new cars do have, Wi-Fi, they have outlets, so maybe that. Maybe he has a fancy new car.
6: I respect it.
5: Cam's still eating.
0: I respect it.
6: I know. I'm distracted.
7: Halfway done.
8: It's a great meal.
6: Are you drinking a beverage while you're eating that? Because I imagine it's
8: I told him. I normally drink it
6: in your mouth.
8: With a glass of milk.
6: Ew, you drink a glass of milk?
7: Pat offered to get me milk from the minicap. I declined.
5: Wait, there was milk with it last night?
8: Yes.
7: And chips.
6: Oh, sickening.
5: Oh, now I'm kind of grossed out.
8: How is that gross?
6: You eat
8: a peanut butter and jelly sandwich, you have milk with it.
6: No, you don't.
8: What do you mean,
5: no, you don't?
6: No, you
8: what
6: don't.
8: What are you talking
6: I'm
8: about?
6: I'm a fully formed adult. I'm not drinking glass
0: of
6: milk.
0: Yeah, I don't drink milk.
8: That's a miss
5: Bubba,
8: by you guys.
5: Bubba would
8: milk is delicious.
7: Bubba's a big milk guy.
6: The fact that you took that dry tortilla, put peanut butter, honey, and two oversized bananas on it and said, you know what would really complement this dish? Chips and a glass of milk.
8: Cam, would milk
0: here, Smalls.
8: Cam, would milk make this better to eat, yes or no?
7: Honestly, milk would be nice right now.
8: I know what I'm doing here.
7: But the water is fine.
8: Water's way grosser.
6: I know.
8: I'm a culinary genius.
5: I wasn't grossed out, Smalls, you worked really hard to get me grossed out on this.
6: And I succeeded.
5: Yeah, I'm now there.
8: Why is it milk that's gross about this?
5: I don't know.
0: You're drinking milk with chips.
6: That's sick.
0: And a tortilla wrap.
8: A lot of people do that.
0: That's ridiculous.
6: No one eats chips. A lot of people.
0: Nobody's like, I'm going
6: to
0: get a bag of chips and I'm going to down it with some milk.
8: Are you eating a peanut butter and jelly sandwich with it? Absolutely.
0: It's not a sandwich. It's a tortilla wrap.
5: Cam hasn't stopped eating it.
7: One of my bananas fell out. This is going to make it a lot tougher.
5: He hasn't stopped the entire time.
8: I'm hungry.
5: Oh, my God.
6: This is a desperate man's meal.
5: At Unsports ESPN, if you want to try the banana wrap, tweet us the videos. We are on to Monday. We're on Sportsman, like we said about across.
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12: From the KTVZ Newsroom, I'm Kelsey Marison. Happening now, the Cascade Equinox Festival has been postponed until 2027, with new dates set for September 17th to 19th at the Deschutes County Fairgrounds. Festival organizers announced the change was made to ensure they can deliver the experience the community deserves. Those who have already purchased tickets for the 2026 event will have their tickets automatically transferred to the rescheduled 2027 dates and will be upgraded to VIP. Alternatively, ticket holders have the option to request a full refund. To receive a refund, individuals must complete a specific form and follow the provided instructions. In other news, school vaccinations in Oregon have reached a new low. The Oregon Health Authority warns even though most families choose to vaccinate, more than a third of Oregon schools are at risk of a measles outbreak. Lower vaccination rates are not new, but there's an increase in non-medical exemptions. The rate of non-medical exemption for the 25 to 26 school year increased by 4%. Those are exemptions based on personal or religious beliefs. Plus, new bus routes and expanded service hours are coming to Central Oregon next month. Cascades East Transit announced updates beginning June 15th for riders in Redmond, Bend, and Madras. The changes include longer operating hours for Redmond's A and B flex routes, with buses running from 6 a.m. until nearly 7 p.m. Transit officials are also adding new routes. You can visit the Cascades East Transit website for all of the details. For more information on these stories, head to our website, KTVZ.com, or the KTVZ mobile app. For KTVZ News, I'm Kelsey Marison.
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2: From the KTVZ Newsroom, I'm Kelsey Marison. Happening now, the Cascade Equinox Festival has been postponed until 2027, with new dates set for September 17th to 19th at the Deschutes County Fairgrounds. Festival organizers announced the change was made to ensure they can deliver the experience the community deserves. Those who have already purchased tickets for the 2026 event will have their tickets automatically transferred to the rescheduled 2027 dates and will be upgraded to VIP. Alternatively, ticket holders have the option to request a full refund. To receive a refund, individuals must complete a specific form and follow the provided instructions. In other news, school vaccinations in Oregon have reached a new low. The Oregon Health Authority warns even though most families choose to vaccinate, more than a third of Oregon schools are at risk of a measles outbreak. Lower vaccination rates are not new, but there's an increase in non-medical exemptions. The rate of non-medical exemption for the 25 to 26 school year increased by 4%. Those are exemptions based on personal or religious beliefs. Plus, new bus routes and expanded service hours are coming to Central Oregon next month. Cascades East Transit announced updates beginning June 15th for riders in Redmond, Bend, and Madras. The changes include longer operating hours for Redmond's A and B flex routes, with buses running from 6 a.m. until nearly 7 p.m. Transit officials are also adding new routes. You can visit the Cascades East Transit website for all of the details. For more information on these stories, head to our website, KTVZ.com, or the KTVZ mobile app. For KTVZ News, I'm Kelsey Marison.
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2: I'm Nick DeLuca. Shocker at Roland Garros. Novak Djokovic's bid for a 25th Grand Slam ending in round three. Brazilian teenager João Fonseca taking down the three-time champ in five sets after being down two sets to love. Temperatures reaching over 90 degrees again. The men's bracket wide open in the major with Djokovic and Jannik Sinner both out. Carlos Alcaraz not participating in the tournament due to injury. In baseball, Brewers reliever Abner Uribe suspended one game for an inappropriate gesture toward the Cardinals dugout after a strikeout earlier this week. Uribe is appealing the suspension. Milwaukee manager Pat Murphy called the celebration unacceptable. Postgame, Uribe has a 4.19 ERA and 21 strikeouts on the season. In the NBA, the Magic are hiring Spurs assistant Sean Sweeney as their next head coach. Sweeney running San Antonio's defense this season, improving from 25th to 3rd in defensive efficiency.
3: Hey, it's Evan Cohen. 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It's Unsportsmanlike, 6 a.m. Eastern, right here on ESPN Radio, ESPN2, and ESPNU.
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0: Bowie right here on the X100.7 Central Oregon's Classic Rock Station. Julie here with you on this Friday afternoon. Things are starting to dry out after all that rain and hail and flooding and power outages and trees falling and all this stuff that happened during this this few days of rain that we've just had. My dog was not very happy with the thunder and the lightning. She's okay now. And I was sad because I thought maybe baseball would be canceled for today. But no, I just got off the phone with one of the managers at the Bend Elks Baseball Club, and baseball is on for tonight. They have an artificial turf field over there at Vince Jenna Stadium. So a little bit of moisture, that's not going to hurt anybody. They're going to have the first game of a three-game series tonight over against the Springfield Drifters. So if baseball is your thing, and it is mine, you can head over there this evening for the start of a great baseball season. She did mention you can bring whatever you want in there to stay warm, blanket, put over your legs, that kind of thing. Nothing keeps you warmer than the spirit of baseball in the spring.
1: Love Brooks and Dunn? This will be the closest thing to hearing him live. Neon Circus, the ultimate Brooks and Dunn tribute. 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

0: Ozzy right here on the X100.7. I'm Julie. You know, when the weather's not good, when you got some rain, you need some stuff to do around Central Oregon, you can do them for less, these activities, if you go over to backyardben.com to the local deals section. I noticed that K1 Speed has re-upped their certificates, their discount certificates on there. You can get 3 rides for the price of 2, but you got to go claim the certificate on there in order to get that deal from K1 Speed in Bend. Also, the Jug Rock Gym in Redmond, they will give you a 4-day pass for just $43. 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
2: I'm Nick DeLuca, new top exec in Philly. Cavaliers general manager Mike Ganzi has agreed to become the new president of basketball operations for the Philadelphia 76ers. Ganzi joined the Cavs front office back in 2011, former executive of the year in the G League, promoted to assistant GM in 2017, and eventually elevated to GM in 2022. Former Warriors GM Bob Myers ran the job search as a member of Harris Blitzer Sports and Entertainment. The Magic are hiring Spurs assistant Sean Sweeney. The two sides finalizing a deal spent this past season as the lead assistant for the Spurs, ran San Antonio's defense, guiding an improvement from 25th to 3rd in the NBA's defensive efficiency rankings. In tennis, upset at Roland Garros, Novak Djokovic's quest for a 25th Grand Slam ending in round three, falling to Brazilian teenager Joao Fonseca in five sets. Temperatures reaching over 90 degrees again.
3: Hey, it's Evan Cohen. 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And I'll tell you if the Knicks can finish the job. It's Unsportsmanlike, 6 a.m. Eastern, right here on ESPN Radio, ESPN 2, and ESPNU.
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0: 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I'm Julie Emerson, Lake and Palmer there, singing about a lucky man. 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

0: 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Julie here with you. I've got your Central Oregon weather forecast tonight. Mostly cloudy, temperatures in the mid 30s. Tomorrow is going to start off cloudy, but don't worry, it's going to burn off. Temperatures highs will be in the low 60s. And then Sunday, Monday, and Tuesday will all be sunny. Temperatures are going to rise from the mid 60s on Sunday right through to the high 70s on Tuesday. 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
2: I'm Nick DeLuca. Game 7 coming in the Western Conference Final. The Spurs all over the Thunder in Game 6 in San Antonio to force the series the distance. OKC will be without star Jalen Williams, ruled out with his hamstring injury for Game 7. Struggled in his return last night. Has played just 17 total minutes since Game 1. Game 7 tomorrow night in Oklahoma City. Elsewhere, new top exec in Philadelphia, the Cavaliers general manager Mike Gansey has agreed to become the new president of basketball operations for the Sixers. Joined the Cavs front office back in 2011, promoted to assistant GM in 2017, and eventually elevated to GM in 2022. The Magic are hiring Spurs assistant Sean Sweeney. The two sides finalizing a deal has spent this past season as San Antonio's lead assistant running the defense. In tennis, upset at Roland Garros, Novak Djokovic bounced in the third round, falling to Brazilian teenager Joao Fonseca in five sets.
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0: It's the X100.7 Central Oregon's Classic Rock Station. I'm Julie, getting your weekend started. Some events around Central Oregon have been canceled because of the weather. Both of the farmers markets, the Elevation Farmers Market that usually goes this afternoon at Elevation Bend, formerly the Outlets of Bend, that's canceled. So is the Redmond's Farmers Market. Both of those are off for this Friday. You'll have to wait till next Friday for your fresh farm veggies. However, the Dad Bods are playing tonight. They're an 80s parties band. They're playing a free concert at Eagle Crest Resort from 5 to 7. I checked with them. That is still on. Juju Eyeballs, they're playing tonight at Commonwealth Pub from 8 to 10. That's inside. Of course, they're playing. They are Bend's favorite Beatles tribute band. And don't forget, the Bend Elks are having their opening night tonight. They've got an artificial turf field. Not a problem. Baseball is also on.
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0: It's the X100.7 Central Oregon's Classic Rock Station. Julie here. Classic Rock History today is about that song, Runaway. I just find this song so interesting. It was the very first single put out by the band Bon Jovi, but here's the thing. It wasn't actually put out by the band. Let me explain. It was a surprise hit in 1983 on a radio station in a New York City suburb. It was recorded by John Bon Jovi on vocals, of course, but the rest of the band there, they are studio musicians because the actual band Bon Jovi was not put together yet. He had to race to put together a band to support this single that blew up unexpectedly. And luckily, a guy knew a guy who knew a guy who knew a guy who wound up putting together, well, Richie Sambora and the rest of the band into one of the greatest 80s rock and roll bands. So there you go. This classic rock history brought to us by Malls High Lake Spas. If you're building a home or remodeling, Malls will work with your contractor to set your hot tub up right the first time.
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2: I'm Nick Saluka. Game 7 on the way in the Western Conference Final. The Spurs all over the Thunder in Game 6 to force a decisive Game 7 tomorrow night. OKC will be without star Jalen Williams, ruled out with his hamstring injury. Struggled at his return last night, playing only 10 minutes. Has played just 17 total since Game 1 in the series. Third-team All-NBA pick last season, held to just 33 regular season games because of his recovery from off-season wrist surgery and a right hamstring strain. Game 7 tomorrow night in Oklahoma City, 8 Eastern. Coverage at 7:30 Eastern here on ESPN Radio. The Cavaliers general manager Mike Gansey has agreed to become the new president of basketball operations for the Philadelphia 76ers. Gansey joined the Cavs front office back in 2011, elevated to GM in 2022. The Magic are hiring Spurs assistant Sean Sweeney. The two sides finalizing a deal has spent this past season as San Antonio's lead assistant running the Spurs defense. Friday evening baseball underway. The Cubs and the Cards in the bottom of the first. Chicago fresh off snapping their 10-game losing streak, have a 3-0 lead over St. Louis in the bottom of the first. Ian Happ staying red hot with a 3-run homer to begin the ballgame. Cubs Cards, our ESPN Radio Sunday Night Baseball matchup coverage, 6:30 Eastern on Sunday here on ESPN Radio.
3: Hey, it's Evan Cohen. 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